0: I would like to welcome you to the workshop series titled God's Financial Wisdom for Business. The presenter, Tom Copeland, is a servant of the Lord Jesus Christ who has been called to teach God's Word on finances since 1982. Tom has helped thousands of business owners and managers learn and apply biblical financial principles in managing their businesses. Tom is the founder and president of Copeland Financial Ministries, and his financial moments are aired on numerous radio and TV stations. Tom is a chartered professional accountant who has owned and operated his own accounting business since 1982. Tom and his staff provide accounting, tax, and biblically based financial advice to private businesses and their owners. So Tom understands firsthand some of the challenges that business owners face. Now, here's Tom teaching God's financial wisdom for business.
1: So I'm going to go to the next session. God's wisdom on debt and the importance of saving. Okay, so let's get into this. You know, on cigarette packages, I haven't seen one for a long time, and I've never smoked, but I noticed on cigarette packages, they got this major warning that smoking is dangerous to your health, right? I'd like to see this on every credit card. Misuse of this credit card is dangerous to your financial, emotional, marital, spiritual, and physical health. When people misuse credit cards, whether it be personally or corporately, it's a very easy way to spend more than you can afford and to get into debt. So you really got to use credit cards very carefully. Stats show that the average person spends about 20 to 25% more with a credit card than they do with cash. And so you just got to be careful. And I see so many cases where we're giving biblical counsel to a business, and as well as having the business line of credit and maybe some equipment loans or whatever, they also have, they've run up credit cards. And that's a really expensive way to do it. Now, there's no question getting a business line of credit to pay off the corporate credit cards makes sense. It lowers your interest rate. But it only treats the symptom. The underlying problem is you're spending too much. And you got to really make sure you use the credit cards very carefully. It's so easy to get into debt today because there's so much credit available. Now, here's seven key points when you borrow money. The first is, if you borrow money, God says you have to pay it back. Going bankruptcy is not... it's not within biblical guidelines. It's not something God wants us to do. And it's a bad testimony. As it says at the bottom, what kind of a light in the world of darkness is a Christian that doesn't pay their debts on time? And Psalms 37:21 is an important one. The wicked borrow and do not repay, but the righteous give generously. Notice the comparison. The wicked borrow and they do not repay. In other words, if you borrow money, you don't pay it back. That's actually a sin. But the righteous give generously. The implication, the righteous pay their debts and they go the second mile. They actually give generously when they don't actually have to. And of course, Romans 13:8 says, let no debt remain outstanding. So we're to make sure we pay our debts. Secondly, be careful if you borrow money, you may become a servant to lender. Proverbs 22:7 says, the rich rule over the poor and the borrower is servant to the lender. Lots of people in business have become servants to the lender when they've borrowed too much and the tough times come along. And I think of one case, the tough time came along, they borrowed a lot of money in the company. The bank purposely reduced their line of credit from $1 million down to about $600,000. They had to try and raise $400,000 at the first level, they couldn't, and the company went bankrupt. And if they had been more careful, the two owners admitted, if they had the previous 5 years been more careful with where they spent money and just bought needs as opposed to wants and desires, that wouldn't have happened. It's very easy to get into a lot of debt. Also, we have very low interest rates right now. You know, if you look at the last 40, 50 years, rates are much lower than they were in the past. I don't know where rates are going to go in the short term, but they could very well in the longer term go back up somewhat. And a lot of people aren't prepared for that. So we just got to be careful with how much debt. That's why you need to pray and make sure that it's God's will beforehand. And here's the key scripture. This is one that specifically applies to business. James chapter 4. Now listen, you who say, today or tomorrow, we will go to this or that city, spend a year there, carry on business and make money. Why you do not even know what will happen tomorrow? We don't know what's going to happen tomorrow. You don't know what's going to happen in your business tomorrow or next month or next year, whatever. Why you do not even know what will happen tomorrow? Instead, you ought to say, if it is the Lord's will, we will live and do this or that. So the key thing here is, we need to discern what God's will is before you make any major business decision. Why? Because God knows the future. Remember Genesis chapter 41? That's where Pharaoh had a dream and God enabled Joseph to interpret that dream. There was 7 years of plenty and 7 years of famine. And Joseph explained that to Pharaoh. So they got ready for that. They saved during the 7 years of plenty and they had enough during the 7 years of famine. We should, in our businesses, save during the good times. And frankly, in this city, the last 9-10 years has been pretty good on a big macro basis. I know there's some businesses that are hurting, but overall it's been pretty good. And this is a time to pay down debt and save for future needs, because when the next recession comes, it's going to be difficult or impossible to do that. So, and in order to do that, it's important to develop a cash flow plan to ensure that you have sufficient funds to repay any debt before you take it on. And spend quality time with the Lord in prayer to make sure it's God's will for you and your company to borrow the money. So discern, have the budget, the corporate budget or cash flow plan. Make sure you've got a plan to pay it back. Lots of businesses just go to the bank, they get approved on a loan, but they haven't done any form of a corporate budget or a corporate cash flow plan. And I'll give some examples later. And that's so important. Actually, I find very few businesses have a corporate budget or cash flow plan. In chapter, the fourth one is God promised to meet our needs. Again, not necessarily our wants and desires. He's promised to meet your business needs. Again, Jesus said, don't worry, what should we eat, drink, or wear? Those are needs for a business. It's going to be, you're going to need some revenue. You're going to need some clients. Perhaps you're going to need some good employees. You're going to need, if you're a distributor or a retailer, you're going to need suitable suppliers, whatever. God's promised, as we put him first, that he'll provide for those needs. Sometimes business people and even individuals, of course, have to learn to be content with God's provision, both corporately and personally. Paul said, for I've learned to be content whatever the circumstances. I've learned the secret of being content in any and in every situation, whether well-fed or hungry, whether living in plenty or want. I can do everything through Christ who gives me strength. So here's the question. What was Paul's secret to learning contentment? What was his secret to learning contentment? Okay.
2: Focusing on God.
1: Yeah. Focusing on the Lord, focusing on his relationship with God, depending upon God to enable him to do that. Really, in a sense, focusing on things of eternal value. If you start focusing on things of eternal value, if you're more concerned about your employee's salvation and your client's salvation than you are just about making more and more money. Now, I'm saying as a business, you got to make money. I understand that. You got to have a profit because you need the money, the profit for working capital and to pay your bills. And you need the profit to provide for your own family. But when you focus on things of eternal value, then the temporal things become a whole lot less important, way less important. So let's carry on. This, I remember when I came to the Lord April 12th, 1981, and shortly thereafter I got introduced to some tapes by Larry Burkett of that were 6 hours in length that dealt with what the Bible said on finances. I was just amazed how much Scripture said on finances. And this is one Scripture that was just amazing to me. It's interesting. God promised His people that if they fully obeyed Him, they would be lenders and not borrowers. Look what it says. This is God's Word. It's not me. If you fully obey the Lord your God and carefully follow all His commands I give you today, the Lord will open His heavens, the storehouse of His bounty, to send rain in your land in season, to bless all the work of your hands. You will lend to many nations, but will borrow from none. What a promise. God's saying we're going to be lenders and not borrowers. And but look what happens. However, if you do not obey the Lord your God and do not carefully follow His commands and decrees I'm giving you today, all these curses will come upon you and overtake you. The alien who lives among you will rise higher and higher. You will seek lower and lower. He will lend to you, but you will not lend to him. Bottom line is God's saying, you put me first, follow my principles, follow my will, and I'm going to make it so long term, you may have to borrow money at certain times, but I believe long term God will make it so you're a lender and not a borrower. In other words, you'll have a surplus. This is not what's happening today. It's not what's happening around the world. It's not what's happening in most businesses. It's not what's happening most countries. We know that at the federal level of most countries, the provincial level, most of them have a pile of debt. They're not following biblical principles. They're really passing debt on to the next generation, which is not biblical. And I'm going to give you a summary in a minute. If you look at Scripture, every reference in the Bible to borrowing is negative. And the pattern throughout Scripture is for God to meet needs with no debt. And I can say this, God never directed anyone in Scripture. I've searched all through. He's never directed anyone to borrow money in order for God to meet a need. Now, that doesn't mean God may direct you to borrow. It's possible. I'm not being legalistic here. But I'm saying, generally speaking, the emphasis in Scripture is towards minimal debt or no debt, as opposed to the mindset of this world is to buy now, pay later. The mindset is, I see so many people, even they want to start a business. They haven't saved a dime for their business. So what do? They go to the bank and borrow all the money. Well, why can't you save for over a few years and get part of that capital so you don't have to borrow it all? And here's one, here's a business example that I find really interesting. This is in Luke chapter 5. When he has finished speaking, Jesus said to Simon Peter, put out into deep water and let the nets down for a catch. Simon answered, Master, we've worked hard all night and haven't caught anything. It's interesting. I'm going to stop there for a minute. You remember, Simon Peter was a fisherman. He was a businessman with his own fishing business. He was at least second generation. His dad, Zebedee, was a fisherman as well. He had employees. He had partners. That's referred to in the scripture. Jesus was a carpenter. As a man, he was a carpenter by trade. Peter could have easily stopped here and said, Jesus, listen, I'm the fisherman. You're the carpenter. The fish normally bite at night. We fished all night. We didn't catch anything. It's a waste of time and money. I got to pay my employees to go out and catch, put down the net and try to get some more fish. Peter could have easily said that. Jesus, I'm not going to waste the time or money to go and put down the nets to catch some fish in the daytime. But Peter didn't say that. Look how he responded to Christ. But because you say so, I will let down the nets. And look what happened. When they had done so, they had caught such a large number of fish that their nets began to break. Did God bless or not? So they signaled to their partners in the other boat to come and help them. And they came and filled both boats so full that they began to sink. When Simon Peter saw this, he fell at Jesus' knees and said, Go away from me, Lord. I'm a sinful man. For he and all his companions were astonished at the catch of fish that they had taken that day. Peter followed, and what happened? God bless. So let's go through this. Here's a key question. In order for Simon Peter to be blessed by the Lord, what aspects of his life had to be in order? And if you can, provide a reference to Scripture. But what aspects of his life had to be in order to be blessed by the Lord?
2: I think there's two things that are captured in that simple statement that he makes. One is faith, but the second is obedience. Mm. He's listening to what the Lord is telling him to do.
1: Excellent. Faith and obedience. Excellent. Any other comments?
3: I know this is one of our favorites, Proverbs 3, 5, and 6. He's trusting in the Lord with all his heart, in all his ways. He's acknowledging him. You say it.
1: Trust in the Lord with all your heart, and in all your ways acknowledge him, and he will direct your path.
3: He will direct your path.
1: Yeah, absolutely. He's trusting God. He trusts God. He had the faith. Excellent answers. Yeah. These are excellent. Thank you very much. Here's what I had. Peter had a personal relationship with the Lord Jesus Christ in order to hear God's voice. Now, I know Christ was with him in human form at that time, but he had that relationship. Today, Christ isn't here on earth, but he is through his Holy Spirit. So we need, the first thing is to have a personal relationship with the Lord so that you can discern exactly what God's trying to tell you. Peter obeyed, as was mentioned. Peter trusted in God's wisdom rather than his own understanding. Peter took specific action as God instructed him. He wasn't just a hearer of the word, he was a doer as well. That's important. I've seen so many cases in business where business people will tell me, I think the Lord's directed me to do this or that or whatever it is, but they don't do it. You got to do it. Now, generally speaking, business people, entrepreneurs, are more active, proactive in that way, but sometimes they're not. So he took specific action. And so we must do the same if we want to receive God's wisdom, direction, and his related blessings. So here's the summary. The biblical perspective is to have minimum debt or no debt. And I realize that sometimes businesses have to borrow. But pray and make sure that that's God's will. Make sure you've got a corporate budget, cash flow plan to make sure you can pay it back. Make sure it's for needs and not wants and desires. Don't go out and buy that expensive car that you really don't need, or buy something if you only need a certain piece of equipment that's going to cost $30,000. May not need the Cadillac that's going to cost $50,000. But I realize sometimes it has to be done, but the emphasis in Scripture is to use as little debt as possible. The emphasis in the world is different. Buy now, pay later, or use debt freely. That's the emphasis in the world, especially today. Things have changed in this country in the last 40 to 50 years. I now want to talk about the importance of saving. The wise man saves for the future, but the foolish man spends whatever he gets. That's such a key verse. I'm going to repeat it. The wise man saves for the future, but the foolish man spends whatever he gets. Most people in this country, both personally and corporately, are fall into the foolish category. Whatever money they get in, they tend to spend it. And so when unexpected expenditures come along, or tough times in business come along, and revenue drops and profits drop, they don't have that cushion to fall back on. If you look at the NIV version of Proverbs 21:20, it says, In the house of the wise, there's a storage of choice food and oil, but a foolish man devours all he has. So it's important to save for things. If we look at the parable of the tower in Luke chapter 14, Christ said, suppose one of you wants to build a tower. Now, you may not want to build a tower, but you probably want to build a business. And you want to, in the business, enable a business to provide for the needs of your family, save for retirement, save for your kids' education. So Christ is saying, suppose one, you want to do something. Will he not first sit down and estimate the cost to see if he has enough money to complete it? You see the importance, again, of a corporate budget and a cash flow plan? You got to estimate those costs. For if he lays a foundation and is not able to finish it, everyone who sees it will ridicule him, saying, this fellow began to build and was not able to finish. Christ is saying, you need to plan ahead. And planning practically is a corporate budget cash flow plan. And as you plan, you certainly need to pray. The third point I'd make, God's perspective is to save for future needs. The world's perspective is really to buy now and pay later. Here's something to think about. I'm going to challenge your thinking here. And this can be difficult at first, but you look at the scriptures afterwards, and I can tell you this: that what I'm about to say is based upon the authority of God's word. Since God is in control, the Lord has established his throne in the heavens, his sovereignty rules over all. And since God, not the bank or a credit card company or a lease company or whatever, has promised to meet our business and personal needs as we put him first, and my God will meet all your needs according to his glorious riches in Christ Jesus, Paul said, Philippians 4:19. Isn't that reasonable then for Christian business owners and men and women to trust God to meet their needs rather than relying on bank loans, credit cards, and stretching one's suppliers? That's another thing that's often done, stretching suppliers. And that's a bad testimony too. Or using lease financing. Leasing is just another form of financing. That's all it is. And the scripture that we talked about before, trust in the Lord with all your heart, lean not on your own understanding, and all your ways acknowledge him, and he shall direct your paths. Again, understand these are principles, they're guidelines. The biblical perspective is to save regularly for future needs. So you got a piece of equipment and it's 5 years old and you're expecting it's going to last 15 years. Why don't you set aside some money over the next 10 years so you can buy that piece of equipment when it has to be replaced with cash instead of having going out to borrow the money? Why not do that? The biblical perspective, save for future needs and be content with God's provision and timing, because often people are not content. The worldly perspective, I hear this so often, smart people use other people's money. That's actually not true. That's a lie from the world of and Satan. If you look at my book on financial deceptions, that's one of the financial deceptions of this world. Smart people don't use other people's money, because that generally results in a lot of debt. God's perspective, smart people they don't use other people's money. The smart people borrow as little as possible and they pay it off as quick as possible. That's the biblical perspective. If you have to borrow and God's directed you to borrow, fine. But pay it off as quick as you can and be very conservative with debt. And have a long-term plan to be debt-free. Because I can tell you this, I've worked with hundreds of businesses in the last 42 years and becoming totally debt-free. No one has ever regretted it. No one's ever come back to me and said, hey, Tom, we really miss those equipment payments. Or, hey, Tom, let's say they own their own place, their own building. We really miss that mortgage payment. No one's ever come back and said that. They say, this is great. We got no debt. I don't have that pressure anymore. It's so much easier and less stressful running the business. We got a surplus of cash each month. We can actually, one of the things you can do with it is save and invest for your own future retirement. That's a good way to accumulate assets for us at retirement. It's in your corporation, because right now in this country, the rate is 12.5% on the first $500,000 of income. So it's a great way to save fast for retirement. But no one's ever regretted having that surplus of cash and not having all that stress. And they can even take some more money out and maybe go on that special vacation they planned for their family. They can do that. So no one's ever regretted it. So here's some common examples for business owners. A biblical approach is by Mr. Wise. A worldly approach is by Mr. Unwise. Mr. Wise habitually saves for future business and personal needs, spends money on business and personal needs, not wants and desires, avoids expensive cars and tries to pay cash, saves a significant down payment for a home and a business building as well, and pays the mortgage off as soon as possible, uses a credit card carefully, pays it off each month, and incurs no interest charges. That's the biblical approach. Develops and follows a cash flow plan or budget, both corporately and personally. Has it at both corporate and personal level. Mr. Unwise, who follows the world's perspective, habitually borrows money and rarely saves for future business and future needs. He often buys things he really doesn't need. He purchases new vehicles, both corporately and personally, every 3 to 4 years with debt. He buys home and business building with little down payment and assumes a big mortgage. He uses a credit card freely and generally runs a balance on his credit cards, has no cash flow plan or budget at either the corporate or personal level. So that's the non-biblical approach. So here's the key scriptures for this one. Let's say these ones together. Proverbs 22:7, the rich rule over the poor, the borrower is servant to the lender. And Proverbs 21:20, the wise man saves for the future, but the foolish man spends whatever he gets. Okay, those are key ones. Any questions so far on what I went through there?
4: Hi, Tom. I just want to go back to where you had number 5, Deuteronomy 28:1-12, where it says, You will lend to many nations, but will borrow from none. Can you just identify what it means by lender? And can we be lenders as Christians?

0: Yeah, as long as you're within the biblical guidelines of investing, yes. Yes, there's nothing wrong with Christians if they got a surplus of cash, you're lending somebody for a mortgage or something like that.
1: Conflict with helping them go in debt when you lend it?
0: No, I mean, obviously what you want to do is you want to make sure, actually you can give them some biblical advice in the process. Make sure that they have a budget. Make sure that that within their budget, you're not lending them any more than they, you know, it's within a reasonable amount that they can pay back. I mean, it's okay to do that within biblical principles. What you got to be careful of is, depends how much assets you have, because if you're lending somebody $200,000 for a mortgage, if that represents 90% of your investments, you're not diversified in accordance with Ecclesiastes 11:2. So, and that's another topic, completely biblical principles of investing.
2: Not too sure if this is specific to us only, but there might be elements of this question for others. If you have an opportunity to buy a piece of land cash, and the business you currently own easily pays for itself every month with, we'll use in our example, we have residents because we have a seniors retirement home.
0: Yeah, yeah.
2: If you pay in cash, you own the land and we can expand next door should we wish to do that. It just takes longer to pay down the mortgage that's currently on the business. Or would you take the money, dump it onto the business, pay the business off faster, but the land sits vacant and you may not get the opportunity to buy it and expand?
0: Yeah, I mean, that's a tough one. You really have to discern exactly what God wants you to do there. I mean, I'd lean towards paying down the debt on your business, because your business is, I think of Proverbs 28:19-20, he who works his land will have abundant food. It's just the idea of focusing on your business. I would lean that way. But God could direct you to take on this other investment as long as you got a plan to pay it back and you're not taking on too much financial risk in light of your situation. But I'd lean towards the business, but that's something you gotta specifically discern the Lord's will on. I'd like to share with you a story of a businessman who contacted me for some biblical financial advice many years ago. His company had a huge amount of debt. It had incurred significant losses over the last few years. The economy was in a bad recession, and his bank manager indicated they were going to call his corporate bank loan and put his company into bankruptcy very shortly. Although the business owner was a Christian, like most people, he had limited knowledge of what the Bible says on finances, both with respect to personal finances and corporate finances. And so as a result, he had been unknowingly violating biblical financial principles for many years, and he was now suffering the consequences. The first thing I recommended was prayer. So the business owner and I spent some quality time in prayer, asking God for his wisdom, James 1:5, and asking God for his specific direction, Psalms 32:8, as to what God wants us to do to avoid bankruptcy of the company. Next, I explained that the first practical step is to know where you're at financially, Proverbs 27:23. So I helped him and his internal accountant prepare some updated financial statements, which were not pretty. Actually, it showed big losses and lots of debt, but at least we now understood his financial facts and were no longer guessing. As I reviewed the financial statements with the owner, I suggested that he eliminate some discretionary expenses which were not necessary. He agreed and implemented that recommendation. The company had several offices across the country, and we purposely combined some of the offices in order to reduce fixed overhead costs such as rent. The owner had been taking a lot of money out of the company, so I helped him and his wife develop and implement a personal budget so that they could reduce their salaries from the company and therefore reduce the expenses of the company and leave more income and profit in the company to pay down debt. Over the next few years, I taught this business owner God's way of managing business finances. We developed and implemented a corporate budget to ensure that the company had a surplus each month in order to pay down debt. That's the key for budgeting both personally and corporately. Make sure you have a surplus each month so you can pay down debt. Most people are spending all their earning and in some cases spending more and accumulating debt. Over the next several years, by following God's financial wisdom in managing a business, the company paid down a lot of debt, hired some more key salespeople, and significantly increased its sales and profitability. Throughout the process, this Christian business owner made giving to God's work a priority. He was familiar with Proverbs 3, 9, and 10 that says, honor the Lord with your wealth, with the first fruits of all your crops. And he started giving to God's work a priority, starting at 10% of the net income of the business. And as it grew, he increased the giving to 20%, a couple years later to 30%, a few years later to 40%. And after 10 years, he was giving 70% of his corporate profits to the Lord's work, and it was amounting to over $1 million a year. Further, within 12 years, the company was totally debt-free, and sales had tripled during that time. God provided clients from sources he never

0: never expected, and in ways that it was clear that it was not as a result of his hard work or his employees, but simply a blessing from the Lord. Over 15 years, this man's business gave more than $1 million a year to the Lord's work. Frankly, I believe there's many rewards for him in heaven for doing this. And of interest, I don't believe he was any smarter than any of his competitors. I think the key was he learned and applied biblical financial principles in managing his business, and he gave generously to God's work. This demonstrates the truth of Luke 6:38, where Jesus said, "Give and it will be given to you, a good measure, pressed down, shaken together, running over, will be poured into your lap. For with the measure you use, it will be measured to you." Further, he shared his faith very often with his employees, customers, and suppliers. And he did this, as Paul talked about, with gentleness and respect. And a number of people came to know Christ as Savior and Lord. I could share with you many other stories of where God's people managed their business that God entrusted to them. They managed it according to God's financial principles, and God blessed in many ways. Yes, often the blessings were financial. In other ways, there was a more balanced lifestyle. In other words, they worked less in their business. And also, God gave them opportunities, good rapport with their employees, suppliers, and customers, and gave them opportunities to share Christ with many, many people. The bottom line, it's important to learn and understand God's word as it applies to business finances. And if you do that, God's going to bless you both here on earth and especially in eternity. May the Lord direct you according to his will.
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0: 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In Matthew 16:27, Jesus said, "When the Son of Man returns in his Father's glory, he will reward each person according to what they have done."

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1: Gundach, Aylmer, Ontario, it's Brad Rampel from High Valley. 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
1: During the seminars and webinars that I lead, often the question comes up, can God direct me through circumstances? The answer is yes, but there are some cautions. God can open and close the appropriate door, similar to what the Lord did for Gideon, who set out a fleece to seek God's direction. However, in respect to assuming debt, be very careful, because the availability of debt may not be an open door from God, but rather it could be a deception from Satan to tempt you to take on debt that is outside of God's will and cause you to become a servant to the lender. Proverbs 22:7. As indicated in 1 Kings 3, Solomon asked for wisdom, and God said that he would give him a wise and discerning heart. That's what we all want. In Ephesians chapter 5, it says, "Be very careful then how you live, not as unwise, but as wise, making the most of every opportunity. Do not be foolish, but understand what the Lord's will is." To learn more, check out CopelandFinancialMinistries.org.
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0: Hey there, I'm Zach, and you're about to take an exciting walk beyond Gilead.
1: We never got to celebrate our 25th together.
2: This town has become toxic.
3: Shh. Don't think of what could have been.
2: I told you not to go to a lot of trouble.
4: Sorry.
5: You okay?
2: Lean on my shoulder.
4: Thank you.
2: Tom!

0: Caleb.
1: Hey, Dad. How's it going?
0: Just fine. And how's college life?
1: All right.
0: Good.
1: Dad, there's something I want to talk to you about.
0: Okay, go for it.
1: Well, I'd really like to tell you in person.
0: Everything okay?
1: Yeah.
0: So, you're coming back home?
1: Yep, I'll be there Saturday night, about 6:30.
0: If I recall correctly, that's conveniently around supper time.
1: Yes, you got it.
0: It'll be great to see you again, son.
1: You too.
0: There's a lot I want to talk with you about. But we can save that for later when you come.
1: All right. I will see you then.
0: Goodbye, Caleb.
1: Perfect.
2: So, what do you think he wants to talk about?
3: Oh, I have a hunch,
2: huh?
3: But I don't want to say it. Not yet.
2: Yeah, fair enough. So tell me how Tom is doing lately.
3: Huh? There's something else I wanted to talk to you about. Something strange.
2: Okay.
3: Well, I've been getting this. I don't know what it is. An urgency is the best way I know how to describe it. An urgency to really make the most of my time with Monica. So I decided, in the middle of all this craziness, to take some time out with her tonight.
2: There you go.
3: You do know we never got to celebrate our 25th together.
2: What?
3: Well, it is kind of hard to get into a romantic vibe in a concrete jail cell, you know. There's something about the ambiance.
2: Yeah, but Tom, you never got the chance.
3: But I plan to make up for it tonight. Got a nice little surprise for her.
2: Great. Make the most of where you are now.
3: You got it. John?
2: Uh-huh.
3: Do you think I could lose her?
2: Sir, what do you mean?
3: This urgency I'm feeling, is it like a nudge from God or something? Like something could happen to her?
2: Well, Tom, I found that when there's fear involved, it's usually from the enemy. But when it's God, there's a solid peace about it.
3: Well, no fear.
2: Good.
3: Just an urge to help her connect with God before it's too late. She's still so far away.
2: Make the most of your time.
3: Yeah. You're a good friend, John. You've always been there for me. Like now.
2: Come in.
4: Mom says lunch is almost ready.
2: Thank you.
3: Hope, you know what?
4: What?
3: You remind me of Maya when she was your age. You are a beautiful little girl, both outside and inside.
4: Thank you, Mr. Richter. You too. Well, actually, you aren't, like, beautiful, and you aren't little. And I guess you're not a girl, either. But you're a nice man, anyway.
3: Oh, well, thank you, Hope.
2: Well, I think you just made her day. Hey, you want to join us for lunch?
3: No, thanks. Got a date to get ready for tonight.
2: That's right. Oh, you sure do. Enjoy.
3: I will. Carrie?
5: Yeah?
1: You know we've been talking about praying together more?
5: Uh-huh.
1: Well, I was driving around the other day, and just outside of town, right in the middle of all these wheat fields, there's this beautiful little white prayer chapel. It looks like a miniature church, straight out of the 1800s. And you can reserve time in there anytime you want.
5: Sounds nice.
1: Would tomorrow night be okay?
5: Sure.
1: Well, good, because I made reservations.
5: I figured.
1: You know me, huh?
5: Mm-hmm. What?
1: Oh, well, sometimes I just wish...
5: Go on.
1: I don't know. I don't want to sound like I'm complaining.
5: What do you wish?
1: I wish I had enough money to take you someplace fancy for dinner.
5: Where are your eyes?
1: Just above my nose.
5: No, where are you looking right now?
1: Oh, well, I was looking at that huge oak tree on the other side of the lake. Thinking about the future, I guess.
5: No, look here. At me. You're always setting goals, always looking forward. And I admire that about you, Caleb. But don't let tomorrow rob you from today.
1: Wow. That's pretty deep.
5: You're thinking about all the things we might do when you have the money someday. And you've missed the chance now to hold my hand.
1: Okay. I gotcha. Can I hold your hand?
5: I figured you'd catch on. You're a pretty smart guy.
1: Oh.
3: Maya? Maya, is that you? Maya?
6: I'm sorry, no one's available.
3: Well, I'm available. You want to talk?
6: It's open.
3: So what's happening? Maya, you've been crying.
6: Yeah.
3: What's wrong, honey?
6: Kids at school.
3: I had kids making fun of me when I was your age.
6: But this is different. It's because of Mom. They called her a convict. And they keep telling me she'll be sent away for the rest of her life. And that she deserves it.
3: Oh, Maya. Hey, how about you and me take a walk, huh? Like we used to. Might do you some good. Me too.
6: Not this time.
3: All right. I understand. Want me to beat anybody up?
6: No.
3: Just checking.
6: Dad?
3: Mm-hmm.
6: Just be here.
3: I'll be here for as long as you need me.
6: Thanks.
3: You know what? I know something that I can do for you. In fact, you were the one who taught me how.
6: I did?
3: Mm-hmm. Heavenly Father, you're a good God. And when we go through bad times, we really need a good God.
6: Yeah.
3: Please show your goodness to Maya right now. Your Holy Spirit is the comforter. Will you please send your comforter now? Wrap Maya in your arms. Let her know your love for her. And just as I'm wiping her tears away on the outside now, will you wipe away her tears on the inside? Thank you, God. In Jesus' name.
6: Amen.
3: He's a good God.
6: And you're a good dad.
3: Thank you, Maya. And thank you for teaching me how to connect with God. I'll never forget kneeling beside that tree in Mr. Key's yard.
6: Me neither.
3: Hey, the world is a tough place, and it's mean sometimes. But don't ever, ever let it harden your heart. You have a tender heart for God and for people. It's part of what makes you such a special treasure. Don't let anyone steal that from you.
6: I won't.
3: Oh, sounds like Mom.
6: You can go, Dad. It's all right.
3: You sure?
6: Yeah, I'm feeling better now.
3: Good. Hey, you look like a movie star with the hat and sunglasses.
7: I suppose.
3: A movie star that doesn't want to be recognized.
7: Actually, that's exactly it. Except for the movie star part.
3: Oh, got it.
7: For once in my life, I don't want anyone to know who I am.
3: I know this must be difficult.
7: Difficult? Try excruciating. I cringe every time I walk by someone I know, hoping they won't see me. Maybe we should move away, Tom, to get away from all this mess. It's not healthy for the girls. Just look at what's happened with Tiffany. This town has become toxic.
3: This is hard on all of us, but especially you.
7: Maya hasn't been herself lately. Do you think she's all right?
3: She'll be all right.
7: And I haven't heard a word from Tiffany for almost 2 weeks now.
3: She won't return my calls either. I left her a message again yesterday. I told her I loved her. I don't know if she's just deleting my messages or what.
7: We need to get away.
3: I've been thinking about that when things settle down. But you know what? We need some time away now.
7: What's that twinkle in your eye?
3: Oh, I've got a little surprise for you.
7: Tom, I'm not in the mood for surprises.
3: This is a good surprise. I'll tell you this much. It's away from Coleraine.
7: Well, that sounds good. But I don't know. I'm exhausted.
3: Monica, our 25th?
7: I kind of messed that one up, didn't I?
3: I don't think there's ever a convenient time to go to jail.
7: There's so much going on right now, and I don't want you to go to a lot of trouble.
3: You're worth the trouble. Hey, how about you and I take some time for us tonight?
7: I'll get dressed. Honestly, Tom, a blindfold? What is this all about?
3: Just part of the fun. I'll give you a hint. We're in Wexford.
7: Wexford?
3: Here, I'll take the blindfold off you.
6: Luigi's!
7: Oh, I can't believe this.
3: Come in.
8: Ah, my little lovebirds. How are you this romantic a night in Wexford?
7: Luigi, you haven't changed a bit in 25 years.
8: Oh, I beg it to differ. My middle, she's a grown thicker, and my hair, she's a grown thinner. How I wish it were just the opposite. But enough of that. Your husband, he's requested a special abode for you.
7: Let me guess.
8: Come.
7: This is the one, all right. Like you, Luigi. Hasn't changed a bit.
8: And I hope you don't mind, but I'm gonna brag on you, Mr. Tom. Miss Monica, your husband, he made the reservations 2 weeks ago. And today, he comes in here in a person to make sure your table is set with the most beautiful flowers and to make sure the violinist is of the very best. Mwah.
7: And I told you not to go to a lot of trouble.
3: Sorry.
8: And I have assigned my very best waiter, Antonio. He has only been here about a week now, but he comes straight from one of the finest restaurants in a New York city.
3: Sounds good.
8: But enough of this. I'll leave you to lovebirds alone. Antonio!
7: It was this booth, wasn't it?
3: This very one. Let's see. You ordered cappellini pomodoro, and I had pollo parmigiano. And just like tonight, you ordered ginger ale, and I had water and lemon.
7: I'm impressed. I'm surprised you remembered anything from that night. Your hands were shaking.
3: Oh, I beg to differ. I was completely suave and confident.
7: I knew something was up.
3: And I looked into your eyes and asked you.
7: And I looked into your eyes and said,
3: I'll think about it.
7: But it didn't take long for me to come around.
3: 1 minute, 37 seconds.
7: You mean you timed me?
3: I admit it.
7: Your hands are shaking again. You aren't nervous just thinking about it again, are you?
3: Me? I'm suave and confident. Could I have a sip of your ginger ale?
7: Here. And you don't have to worry about the lipstick. I haven't had any yet.
3: Good. I feel better already.
7: So, you have another proposal for me tonight?
3: Hmm? Another proposal? Let me think about that one.
7: Tom!
3: I'm sorry. Just a little clumsy, I guess.
7: You're sweating.
3: I'll be all right. Although my arm is feeling a little numb.
7: We're going to get you to a doctor right away.
3: I don't want to make a fuss, especially tonight.
7: We're leaving now.
3: Maybe you're right. Oh.
7: Whoa. Just lean on my shoulder. We'll get you to an emergency clinic.
3: Thank you.
7: Tom!
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5: Little place.
1: Yeah, the guy that runs it is a retired pastor. He says people love this chapel. Oh,
5: can we go inside?
1: Of course.
5: Oh, it's so tiny and so cute. Can we light the candles?
1: Sure. He said as long as we put them out when we're done.
5: It's beautiful.
1: We can go up to the altar if you want.
5: Sure. Lots we can pray about.
1: Yeah.
5: And lots to be thankful for, too.
1: Yeah.
5: You're still the only guy who can make me blush.
1: Makes me feel special.
5: So, what do you want to pray about?
1: Well, actually, there's something I wanted to tell you first.
5: Okay. Are you all right?
1: Yeah. Why?
5: Your hand is shaking.
1: It is? It's just, well...
5: Go ahead. It's all right. Can you get that later?
1: Oh, it's my mom. I'll be quick.
5: Okay.
1: Hello? Oh, Mom, are you okay? What? Yeah, sure. I'll be there as soon as I can. Okay, I'll meet you there. I will. Love you too.
5: What's wrong?
1: Dad just had what they think is a massive heart attack.
5: You need to go.
1: Yeah, I'll take you back to your dorm. Sorry.
5: I understand.
1: I just feel bad that...
5: Shh. Don't think of what could have been. It was just short. That's all.
1: Too short.
5: We'll come back sometime. Yeah. We need to go.
1: You're good for me.
5: You think?
1: I know. All right, let's go. Hello?
11: Caleb.
5: Wow, you got here quick.
1: Yeah.
5: I'm glad.
1: Wow, he looks...
11: awful. He's been unconscious ever since the attack. Mm. The doctors say he may pull out of it, but it's pretty iffy right now.
1: Okay. Dad? Hey, Dad, it's Caleb. We've got a lot to talk about, you know, so you need to wake up. I love you, Dad.
5: I still can't believe that's our dad laying there. It's like this is all a nightmare or something.
11: Yeah. I know. It's hard on all of us. But we're going to make it through this. After all, we're Richters, right?
5: Right.
1: Yeah. Mom, where is Tiffany?
11: Don't know. She won't answer her cell. I called the Brodskys and left a message explaining what was happening.
5: Oh, maybe that's her.
12: Hello? Dr. Bowles checking in.
5: Oh.
11: Hello, Doctor.
12: We were hoping the TPA would work. The clotbuster I told you about?
11: Mm-hmm.
12: But so far, the EKG hasn't returned to normal. That means we'll have to... I need everyone to leave the room.
5: Caleb,
12: now.
1: What's going
5: happened?
1: On? I mean, is he going to be... He's going to be...
12: Come on. Code blue. Room 509. Give me the crash cart now. Room 509. Staff.
11: Caleb.
1: Yeah.
11: Come here for a moment.
1: What is it, Mom?
11: You know your grandfather died at the same age as your dad. Heart attack.
1: Oh, wow.
11: I'm not sure if I should tell Maya that right now. She's already on edge. Like all of us.
1: Yeah. You know what I think would do her the most good?
11: Tell me.
1: Let's all pray together.
5: Dear God, please, please help Dad to live. We love him so much. We need you to heal him right now.
1: God, we trust you. And we trust you to take care of Dad. Just bring him through this, God.
11: I know you and I haven't spoken in years. But I need you to hear me now. You've got three kids who need their dad. And they're counting on you. Amen.
1: Amen.
11: Come here, Maya. We're gonna make it through this.
1: Mom, Dr. Bowles is here.
11: Dr. Bowles. Tell me, Doctor.
12: We perform CPR, defib. That's the shock to start his heart.
11: I know.
12: We tried epinephrine four times, tried to intubate...
11: He's gone.
12: Yes, I'm sorry.
11: Thank you. I think we need some time alone right now.
12: I understand. I'll be on standby if you have any questions.
11: Thank you.
13: Monica, I found Tiffany for you. We got here just as quick. Oh, Monica.
11: Tiffany? Mom? We just lost your dad.

0: Bill. Bill Mincer.
1: Oh, hello, Mayor.
0: You can call me John. It was thoughtful of you to come to the funeral. Thank you.
1: I just wanted to let Monica and the kids know we support them. I didn't get a chance to tell them hello. It was such a long line.
0: Yeah.
1: Would you tell them I stopped by?
0: Certainly will.
1: I'm sorry this had to happen.
0: Yeah.
1: Bye now.
0: Bye.
2: Mr. Morrison?
0: Yes, Caleb.
2: I was looking for one of those nice big chairs for Mom to sit in. She's getting tired.
0: You bet. I think there's one just down the hall here.
2: Okay.
0: Come on, it'll take the two of us.
2: Sure.
0: How are you, Caleb?
2: I'm still numb. This all happened so fast.
0: I know. So your dad was a good friend, a true brother. Mm. And I know he'd want me to be here for you if there is anything you need.
2: Yeah. I just don't even know right now. There's lots to process.
0: Mm-hmm. I understand. Here, will this chair work, Nick?
2: Yeah.
0: Good.
2: But there's something I'm learning.
0: Yeah, what's that?
2: Some things you shouldn't save for tomorrow. You should make the best of what time you have now.
0: Right. Would you like to know what I was telling your dad the other day?
2: What's that?
0: Don't wait for everything to be just right. Make the most of where you are now.
2: Yeah. Well, I guess I'm a lot like him.
0: Yeah. And that's a good thing.
2: Yeah. Mr. Morrison, There's something I wanted to show my dad. It's why I wanted to come home in the first place. If it's okay, I'd like to show you.
0: Well, I'd be honored.
2: It's a ring for Carrie.
0: Ah, perfect.
2: Yeah. Yeah. I thought so too.
3: Anytime someone leaves this earth, it's hard on those who are close to them. So for a lot of us in the Beyond Gilead family, this is hard news. Tom was a great guy. He really loved his friends, his kids, and his wife. But most importantly, he loved the Lord. It's been fun to be a part of Tom's transformation from someone who was against Jesus into someone who knew that he would spend his whole eternity with Jesus. That's quite a miracle. Even so, Tom didn't really get a chance to share more about this miracle that God worked in his life with his wife Monica. In the Bible, Ephesians 5 talks about making the most of every opportunity. It's like what John Morrison and Caleb said. There are times when we shouldn't wait to tell others about Christ because we don't know how much time we have left. We need to make the most of every chance we have. So if you know someone that needs to hear about Jesus, don't wait, because you never know what's to come in the days ahead. Beyond Gilead is based on characters and situations in Down Gilead Lane and is a production of Keys for Kids Ministries, a listener-supported ministry. Today's episode, Making the Most, was written by John Fornoff and directed by Steve Odell. Austin Rustoffer was the recording engineer, with post-production by Joe Carroll. Music was provided by John Campbell. Terry Ritchie was the executive producer, and I'm Zach. And I'll see you next time, Beyond Gilead.
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6: There's an older kid who keeps pushing me around at school. I'm so mad at him. I really want to make him pay.
7: Getting revenge will hurt both of you, but if you forgive him, you'll both be better off. Have you ever been bullied before? My name is Zach, and this is Keys for Kids. It is a terrible thing to be bullied, and it can make you bitter if you're not careful. If you're being picked

0: On. Here's some advice. First, talk to your teacher or your parents to let them know. As adults, they'll know what to do to help. And second, ask Jesus to help you forgive. Remember that He forgave you for the bad things you've done, and you can do that for others too. Ephesians 4:32 says, "Be kind to one another, tender-hearted, forgiving one another, even as God in Christ forgave you." And now for our story. It's entitled, A Heart Full of Weeds. Jacob stepped off the bus and walked toward Dad. "How was your day?" Dad asked as they began walking home. Jacob shrugged. "It was all right," he said quietly. "Something wrong?" asked Dad. Jacob kicked at a rock on the sidewalk. He was embarrassed to talk about what had happened, but he knew he could trust Dad. "That older kid pushed me around again. He's picked me to bully instead of the other kids." "What did you do?" asked Dad as they turned a corner and walked down the gravel road toward their house. "Yelled a lot, but that didn't do much," answered Jacob. "I want to get back at him for embarrassing me in front of my friends." As they approached their driveway, Dad pointed to the field next door. "Jacob, do you see how nobody cares for that field? Weeds have taken over because nobody has done anything to prevent them from growing where the grass should grow." "Yeah, I never want to play over there because the weeds get in the way." "Well, weeds and revenge are kind of similar," said Dad. "Wanting to get revenge on someone is a sign that bitter weeds are growing in your heart, and when you're filled with bitterness, it keeps you from being able to forgive." "But I don't want to forgive him," Jacob said, clenching his fists. "I want him to pay for what he did." "Did Jesus make you pay for all the bad things you've done?" Dad asked. "He paid for all your sins by dying on the cross and forgave you for them, and he wants you to forgive others. It's not easy, but he'll help you. He can get rid of the nasty weeds of bitterness growing in your heart." Dad put his hand on Jacob's shoulder. "I'll talk to someone at the school about the kid who's been bothering you, but don't let anger and bitterness take over and keep you from forgiving him. Ask Jesus to clear away the weeds in your heart so you can forgive others the way he's forgiven you." Jacob knew Dad was right. As hard as it would be to forgive this bully, he didn't want a heart full of weeds. How about you? Have you ever been bullied? Have you forgiven that person, or are you still angry? Jesus died on the cross so you could be forgiven for every one of your sins, and He'll give you that same power so you can forgive others. Forgiving means putting the wrong that person did in God's hands and depending on Him to help you love them instead. So, who can you forgive today? Our key verse, once again, Ephesians 4:32.
1: "And be kind to one another, tender-hearted, forgiving one another, even as God in Christ forgave you."
0: And our key thought for today, forgive others.
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0: 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As always, I'm Zach. We'll see you tomorrow.
4: Welcome to Adventures in Odyssey, where wonder, excitement, and discovery are just around the corner. Are you ready? Come on, let's go for another Adventure in Odyssey.

0: Hello there, young Parkers.
1: Hi.
0: We've missed you around here. Have you been out of town?
2: No, just out of commission.
3: Yeah, we've been grounded. Yeah.
0: Really? All three of you?
4: Yeah, we're only here now because Mom needed to shop.
2: She's given us a half hour off for good behavior.
0: Only a half hour? Huh? Well, then I better get your orders fast. The usual?
2: Uh-huh. Yeah, sure.
0: Three root beers coming.

0: And you're not grown up either.
1: Well, at least not grown up enough to be responsible for yourselves.
2: What? I can handle responsibility. I'm watching the Allertons' dog while they're away. They wouldn't have asked me to do that if I wasn't responsible. And he's a Great Dane.
0: There's a big difference between taking care of a Great Dane and leaving the three of you alone.
1: In fact, if I had thought of it, I should have asked the Great Dane to babysit you.
2: Dad!
3: By the way, who is babysitting us?
2: Please don't say it's Mrs. Stewart.
4: Oh, no.
0: What's wrong with Mrs. Stewart?
3: She's strict.
1: Meaning she makes you do the things we told you to do?
2: And she has smelly feet and very close veins.
1: What? Oh, you mean varicose veins.
0: Never mind. We're going to be late for our movie.
1: Oh, all right. Listen, Mrs. Stewart is not coming tonight.
2: Yeah!
1: No, okay, but a friend of mine from work gave me the name of a college student who has some nanny experience.
2: She's in college and she's a grandmother?
0: No, sweetheart. A nanny is someone who has professional experience taking care of kids.
3: Why does the word nanny make me feel even more like a baby?
1: Look, if you want to prove to us how grown up you are, then do it tonight with this new sitter.
0: That's right. Olivia, I've written down instructions for dinner. You can show her around the kitchen for whatever she needs.
1: Okay. And you guys make sure to clean up.
0: Mm-hmm.
1: I do not want to come home to dishes and pans all over the place.
3: Wait a minute. How are we going to do that? The dishwasher's broken.
1: You'll have to wash them in the sink by hand.
2: Ew. What? I don't think I know how to do that.
1: Well, you're a smart girl. You'll catch on fast.
3: Oh, man. This is getting worse by the minute.
2: Yeah.
1: Oh, and there she is. Right on time. I'll get it.
0: I want you three on your best behavior tonight.
4: Yeah, right.
0: Try to impress this new sitter with how good and cooperative you are.
2: If we're good tonight, can we go without a sitter next time?
4: Yeah.
0: I can't promise that, but we'll see.
1: Everybody, this is Maria.
5: Hi.
6: Hello.
5: Hi.
0: Thanks for filling in at the last minute, Maria.
6: Oh, quite all right, Mrs. Parker. I relish every opportunity to gain more experience with children.
2: I love your accent. Are you from England?
6: Cambridge, in fact.
2: Oh, I thought it sounded English.
0: Cambridge is in England, sweetie. David, we should go.
1: All right, kids. Remember what we talked about.
4: Yeah.
2: We will.
1: Have a good night.
2: Bye, Mom.
0: Bye, Dad.
4: Bye.
0: See you later.
7: That doesn't sound like a bad start.
2: No, she seemed really nice.
3: I was afraid that she was just play acting. Mrs. Stewart was all smiles at first, too. And then the minute Mom and Dad were out the door, it was brutal.
8: She took off her shoes.
2: Camilla, will you cut it out with the smelly feet?
4: Yeah.
2: I'm just saying.
7: So, when did the trouble actually start with Maria?
3: Pretty much right away.
7: Uh-huh. Right away?
3: Yeah, Mom had written down instructions for a dinner that included salad and asparagus and other healthy kinds of things.
2: Uh-huh. Yeah, where's the fun in that?
9: We thought that if Mom and Dad get a night off, we should too.
6: Right. So, I understand that supper is the first thing on our agenda.
2: What kinds of things do you eat in England?
6: Well, I suppose a lot of the kinds of things you eat here. Bangers and mash, toad in the hole, black pudding.
2: Black pudding?
6: Oh, yes, it's a delicious blood sausage.
2: Ooh.
3: I didn't know English people were cannibals. No wonder George Washington threw you out of the country.
2: Oh, Matthew!
6: How very amusing. Now, about dinner? Olivia, I believe you're giving me direction in the kitchen.
2: I am? Oh, right, I am. Okay.
3: Make it good, Olivia. Plátanos machos fritos would be good.
2: Yay! Sure.
6: Plátanos machos fritos.
2: Really good.
7: What is plátanos machos fritos?
2: Well, it's a dessert.
7: Dessert?
3: Fried bananas with the sweet sauce and sometimes powdered sugar or chocolate. It's our favorite.
7: Yeah, for dessert, but not dinner.
2: Well, normally, but in this case...
6: I must confess, this seems rather unusual as a main dinner course. This sauce seems awfully sweet.
2: You don't like sweet?
6: Oh, I don't care for very much sugar. A spoonful at most.
2: Can I taste some? Go ahead. Mmm. This is great. A lot better than asparagus.
6: Asparagus?
2: Oh, that's what Mom planned
3: for. Why didn't you put the plates on the table, Camilla?
2: Yeah. Huh? But I can't. They're in the dishwasher.
3: Then take them out.
2: They're dirty, remember? They were in there when the dishwasher broke. Dad said you have to hand wash them.
3: I do?
6: Well, it's only fair, Matthew. The girls are helping fix the meal.
2: Yep.
3: Oh, fine.
6: Now, Olivia, are you certain about this meal?
2: Oh, yeah. Mom fixes it all the time.
3: It's made with bananas.

0: They're really healthy.
1: Mm-hmm.
2: Very well, then. I do enjoy new experiences in dining.
1: Now we need to slice the bananas.
2: Oh, before we begin, I wonder if you could direct me to your water closet.
1: A what? It's at the top of the stairs on the right.
0: I'll show you.
2: Thank you. Keep at it, girls. I'll be back in a jiffy.
3: Olivia, you sent her to the bathroom. We don't have any closets in there.
1: That's what they call a bathroom in England, Camilla. Don't you know anything?
3: I know lots of things. But why do they have closets for water?
1: Forget about it. Hand me a banana and I'll start peeling.
3: No, let me peel the bananas. I like that part.
1: No, you squeeze too hard and make a mess. Let me do it.
3: No, I want to do it.
1: Give it, Camilla.
3: No, but I want to do that.
1: Stop it!
3: Oops! Now look what you did.
1: Me? You're the one who squeezed it out. Now clean it up.
3: Nuh-uh. I'm not cleaning it. It was your fault.
1: No way. You squished it all over the place.
3: Then you should have been more careful.
1: Ugh. You drive me crazy sometimes. Well, at least help me. Ew. This is gross. Take it and put it in the trash.
3: Nuh-uh. I'm not touching that.
1: Oh, come on. Take it.
3: You got it all over my new shirt.
1: Too bad.
3: I told you I don't want it.
1: Ew! I can't believe you just did that. Okay, fine, if that's how you want it.
3: No. Ew.
1: Ew.
3: Ew. Ew. Now it's your turn.
1: Come and get it.
4: What are you doing?
1: She smeared banana on me.
3: No, you smeared banana on me.
4: Stop it, you're making a mess.
1: He's right, we're a mess.
3: But he isn't. Get him!
1: Yeah! Get him!
4: Okay, if you want to play rough.
1: No!
4: Yeah!
2: Children! Children! What on earth is happening?
1: Camilla dropped her banana.
3: You smeared it on me.
2: Well, regardless of how it happened, you've made a dreadful mess.
1: Sorry.
2: Oh, it's all over the floor as well. Now, we must get this cleaned up before someone gets hurt. Am I correct, girls?
1: Yeah.
5: Yeah.
4: Well, have fun with that.
2: I believe that you were going to wash the dishes so we can use them for dinner, Matthew.
4: I was?
2: You were. Now, if we all work together and quickly, we can salvage what's left of the bananas for dinner. Don't stand there staring, girls. Spit spot.
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1: How hard it is to clean smashed banana off the floor.
3: Or out of my hair.
9: Your hair?
3: Yeah.
5: Yeah.
1: It's hard.
3: Sticky. Ugh. Ew, I'm a mess. Look at me.
2: Right then. Up to the bathroom and I'll help you.
3: You mean water closet, right?
2: I mean the bathroom. I'm going to have to stick your head under a faucet. Come along.
4: But what am I going to do with these dishes? Everything's crusted on.
2: Well, I understand you're a clever lad. You'll figure something out. Now let's go, Camilla.
3: Okay.
4: I'll need a sandblaster to get these things clean.
1: Don't complain. I could use the blaster on the hose to get the banana off this floor.
4: Hey, that's a good idea.
1: You're not dragging the hose in here.
4: No, I'll take the dishes out to the hose. The high-power nozzle can strip paint off the side of a house. I saw it on TV. I bet it'll clear the food right off these dishes.
1: You're kidding.
4: Do I look like I'm kidding?
9: Tell me you were kidding.
4: Well, you know how you sometimes get an idea and at the moment it makes perfect sense, so you do it?
9: Well, I've had a few of those. The water blasting dinner plates wasn't one of them.
4: And you know what's wild? If you hit the plate at just the right angle, it takes off like a frisbee.
9: Those were plastic plates, I hope.
4: Of course. I wouldn't do anything like that with glass plates. As if.
9: Uh-huh.
1: Matthew, so how's it going? Are the plates coming clean?
4: This This nozzle actually works pretty good. Watch.
1: Oh, hey! Careful, you're getting me all wet.
4: Then move out of the way. Whoa! Did you see that one go?
1: You are crazy.
4: Ha, you have a banana fight in the kitchen and I'm crazy?
1: Have you done the pots and pans? I need them to make dinner.
4: Hey, you do the pots and pans if you want them so much.
1: We need a power hose to wash the plate. How am I supposed to get the pans clean?
4: Beats me. Whoa!
1: Hey, what was that?
4: Sounds like the dog that you're supposed to be taking care of.
1: Oh, no! I let him run around the backyard this afternoon and I forgot to take him in again. I better feed him. I'll be right back.
4: You ought to let him have what's in those pans. I'll bet he can lick them clean.
1: Hey, that's a good idea.
9: Olivia, you didn't.
1: Well, why not?
9: Oh, dear. And where were you while all this was going on, Camilla?
3: I was being a little angel.
4: Sure you were.
2: There. I think we got all the banana out of your hair.
3: Thank you.
2: Now, about supper.
3: Can I watch a movie while you fix supper?
2: I suppose so. What do you plan to watch?
3: Oh, I don't know. I'll find something.
2: All right. Just make sure it's appropriate.
3: I will.
4: Go on, Camilla. Tell him what you watched.
1: Yeah.
3: He probably won't know it anyway.
9: Uh-huh. Try me.
3: The War of the Jurassic Aliens.
9: What? They changed the movie rating system because of the intensity of that film. How in the world did you think that that was appropriate to watch?
1: She wanted to see it, that's how.
3: And my mom said a couple of weeks ago that I'm getting old enough to watch more grown-up movies.
9: Mm-hmm. That one?
3: Well, not that one specifically.
9: So, what happened when you watched it?
3: Nothing.
9: Nothing? And about this time, Maria must have found you in the backyard. Is that right, Matthew?
4: Uh-huh.
9: And what did she think of your dishwashing method?
4: She was surprisingly calm about it.
2: Honestly, Matthew, you've got dishes all over the lawn.
4: It's okay, they're plastic.
2: Well, do you really think washing them in this way is a good idea? Perhaps you should scrub them in a more conventional manner.
4: They're fairly clean now. I just need to rinse them off in the sink.
2: With soap.
4: If you say so.
2: And where has Olivia...
1: Oh, I'm here!
2: Oh, goodness, is that a pony?
1: No, it's our neighbor's dog. Hold on.
2: Oh, down.
1: Come on, Bruno. Cut it out.
2: Down.
1: I have to feed him anyway, so I thought I'd have him help us out.
2: Oh, good heavens, down, boy. Help us.
1: He's going to lick out the pots and pans.
2: I'm not entirely sure that... Yes, all right. Whatever he likes.
1: Okay, watch. Come on. Yep.
2: I've never seen anything like this. We really must get dinner back on track.
1: I'll be in to help after I get Bruno cleaning these pots.
2: If you insist. I think I smelled mailman on his breath. Oh, goodness. I'll just be inside.
1: Here you go, Bruno. Dinner. Matthew! Matthew!
4: What?
1: Could you keep an eye on Bruno? It's going to take him a while, and I need to help Maria with dinner.
4: Yeah, sure.
1: Thanks! Okay, so we get this frying oil nice and hot, and then we put the sliced bananas in.
2: Olivia, I'm still not entirely convinced this meal of bananas and powdered sugar is a decent meal. It seems rather more like a dessert to me. What do you think?
1: Well,
2: what now?
1: It's Matthew. Matthew! Matthew, what are you doing?
4: Your dog keeps trying to bury the pots and pans. Make him stop.
1: Do I have to take care of everything? Bruno, come here. Right this minute. Come on. No. I don't want to play. Sit.
2: Oh,
1: sit.
2: No, no, don't let that animal in the house. He'll destroy everything.
1: I'm trying to, but he's too strong.
4: Guys, I decided it was a bad idea to watch that really scary movie.
1: Come on. No, Bruno. Alien. No, stop.
2: Sit!
4: Whoa, mule, whoa!
2: No, keep him away from the table!
1: Oh,
2: plastic.
4: Put a saddle on him. I'll ride him out.
0: No, it's okay. I've got him.
2: Guys, what is it, Camilla? What is it?
0: I think the stuff on the stove is starting to burn.
2: Oh, is that smoke?
4: Bruno smokes?
2: Not Bruno, it's the frying oil.
9: Oh, well, no one put out a call for skin grafts, so I'm assuming everyone survived.
1: Well, fortunately, Maria had some emergency training. She grabbed the metal lid to the frying pan and put it on top. That smothered the fire while she turned off the stove.
9: Oh,
4: yeah.
9: Good.
4: But in the confusion, the dog got away and the smoke alarm wouldn't stop screeching at us.
0: Oh, no! Get the dog!
2: Matthew, stop that alarm! Oh, he's destroying the living room!
4: Somebody open the windows!
2: Oh, I want my mother!
1: Camilla, just sit down and stay out of the way while we catch the dog!
4: Don't sit in that chair, Camilla! I need to reach the alarm!
0: Would you just make up your mind?
4: I just need to push the reset button!
0: Incoming! Incoming!
4: Watch out!
0: Alarm.
4: Well, that was one way to stop it.
2: No, no, no! I got him. No, no, I don't. He's coming back your way.
1: Stop that dog! Got him! Help! Matthew, help me!
4: I got him too!
2: I believe I have him!
0: Good boy! Good,
1: that's right!
0: Be still, dog!
1: That's right!
0: Doggy!
1: Be still! Stay calm!
5: Hello!
2: Oh, where are you? It's better, Bruno. What's going on here?
5: Well, this looks interesting.
10: 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It's an invitation to this super cool secret club. Well, it's not really a secret. Actually, I'm trying to tell everybody about it because it's so amazing. 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
11: 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We always love hearing from you.
1: Okay, that's done. Bruno's home safe and sound.
5: Good. Now sit down. It's time for a family meeting.
1: Uh-oh.
4: In front of a stranger?
11: Maria is an unofficial member of the family now.
5: Baptized by fire, so to speak.
1: Look, before you start, I want to say that it's all my fault. I take full responsibility for everything that's happened.
4: Thanks, Olivia. She's right, Dad. It's all her fault.
1: Works for me.
5: Okay, that's very noble, Olivia, but it's not enough.
1: Oh, rats.
11: I thought you all wanted more responsibility, and I thought you were going to prove how grown up you were.
4: That was the plan, but, you know, things happen, and suddenly other things happen, and then...
5: Then what?
4: Nothing. I'm going to stop talking now.
11: I'm really disappointed in the three of you.
0: In a way, it's not all our fault.
5: It isn't?
0: No. We really didn't expect Maria to be such a pushover.
11: That's not funny.
5: No, that's not funny at all.
11: Maria did exactly what we asked her to do. You wanted freedom and responsibility. You promised that you were old enough to make wise choices. And so we told Maria to let you decide what rules would be followed.
1: Wait, you told her to do that?
11: Yes.
5: Mm-hmm.
4: Oh, man. If I'd known that, I would have tried a lot of other things.
5: I hope that's a joke.
4: Yes. Yes, of course it is.
5: Of course it is. Yeah.
11: Fortunately, Maria called when things started getting out of hand.
5: Honestly, a banana fight, girls? And what stroke of genius led you to the backyard plate toss, Matthew?
4: Aww.
11: Camilla, the Jurassic Alien movie? Really?
0: I'm sorry.
4: I'm sorry, too.
1: Me, too.
5: Okay, we'll work out your punishments after Maria goes. There's no point in having a witness. I mean, for her to witness that part. Thank you, Maria.
2: You're welcome, Mr. Parker. Though,
1: well, I guess you can stop calling me Maria now.
0: Wait.
1: Yeah, it's Charlotte, actually. Charlotte Maria. I only use the whole Maria thing when I'm playing an English nanny.
0: But you're not Cambridge?
5: English, and no, she's not. She's really an actress from the college theater department.
1: Ta-da!
0: Wait, you mean this whole thing was a setup?
12: Like we said, we wanted to see just how responsible you'd be.
4: Busted! Uh-huh.
5: In more ways than one. Say goodnight to Charlotte, everybody.
13: Good night, Charlotte.
1: Good night, guys. Thanks for a remarkable experience. It was, simply smashing.
9: So, you've had a week to figure out what lessons you've learned, huh?
0: That and cleaning every square inch of our house.
4: Ugh. And handing over our allowance for repairs.
9: Just out of curiosity, what did you learn from the experience?
0: We're not as grown up as we'd like to think we are. And, given the chance, we're still inclined to try to get away with things rather than do what's responsible.
9: Well said, Olivia. You've been practicing that, I guess.
0: Over and over.
4: We get to appear before the Mom and Dad parole board this afternoon. We have to persuade them that we've really learned something.
0: Or you won't see us for another week.
9: Well, it sounds like you're on the right track.
4: Can you give us any advice about what else we should say?
0: Yeah.
9: Well, I can't coach you on that. Your parents know you well, and they know how far you can be trusted.
4: I don't think they trust us very much now.
0: No.
9: Probably not. You'll have to earn that back by showing them that you're trustworthy. And even though you fuss about wanting to be grown up and have more responsibility, your parents love you enough not to let you take on more than you can handle. Do you see that?
0: Yeah, I get it. That's an important lesson all by itself.
4: Teacher's pet.
0: And I learned another lesson.
9: Oh, what's that, Camilla?
0: Never trust a babysitter with a fake English accent.
9: Well, there is that one, too.
14: In the Gospel of Luke, chapter 16, verse 10, Jesus says, "Anyone who is trustworthy in little things is trustworthy in great. Anyone who is dishonest in little things is dishonest in great." How do you think that verse fits Olivia, Matthew, and Camilla Parker? They made some pretty wild choices, the kind that may have made sense in the moment, but seemed wrong later. Have you ever been in a situation where you got caught up in the moment and made the wrong decision? I'd love to hear what you did and what you learned from it. Send me a note at Adventures in Odyssey, Colorado Springs, Colorado, 80995, or in Canada, write to Box 9800, Vancouver, BC, V6B 4G3. 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Our cast included Zach Callison, Hope Levy, Sydney Shiatani, and Carrie Walgren. And I'm Chris, hoping you'll join us again next time for more Adventures in Odyssey.

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1: During the seminars and webinars that I lead, often the question comes up, can God direct me through circumstances? The answer is yes, but there are some cautions. God can open and close the appropriate door, similar to what the Lord did for Gideon, who set out a fleece to seek God's direction. However, in respect to assuming debt, be very careful, because the availability of debt may not be an open door from God, but rather it could be a deception from Satan to tempt you to take on debt that is outside of God's will and cause you to become a servant to the lender. Proverbs 22:7. 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
2: 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His curiosity lit up the hallways, so our crew arranged something special. A personal tour of the ship. Along the way, Harry Lala met volunteers from every department, including Lucas, a vehicle mechanic who usually works far from patients. Meeting Harry Lala reminded Lucas why his work mattered. Every job on board, no matter how unseen, makes a difference. One little boy, one big reminder of the power of hope and healing. We need all kinds of skills to keep our hospital running, including yours. To learn more about volunteering, visit mercyships.org.

I would like to welcome you to the workshop series titled God's Financial Wisdom for Business. The presenter, Tom Copeland, is a servant of the Lord Jesus Christ who has been called to teach God's Word on finances since 1982. Tom has helped thousands of business owners and managers learn and apply biblical financial principles in managing their businesses. Tom is the founder and president of Copeland Financial Ministries, and his financial moments are aired on numerous radio and TV stations. Tom is a chartered professional accountant who has owned and operated his own accounting business since 1982. Tom and his staff provide accounting, tax, and biblically-based financial advice to private businesses and their owners. So Tom understands firsthand some of the challenges that business owners face. Now, here's Tom teaching God's financial wisdom for business.